0: Para sa aton pabalon for today, basahon ta ang Job 11:7-9. Job 11:7-9. Can you understand the mysteries surrounding God all-powerful? They are higher than the heavens and deeper than the grave. So what can you do when you know so little and these mysteries outreach the earth and the ocean? Siling ni Pastor Rick Warren, sang gamay pa siya, nag-travel sila sa Disneyland para sa isa ka family vacation. 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And hambalya, it far surpassed anything I had imagined it to be. Dari sa aton ginbasa nga verse, nagapamangkot ini sa aton. 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Heaven is a mystery that you will not fully understand until makalabot ka dito. Ang Biblia may ginahatag sa aton sang o ginahatag sa aton nga importante nga mga impormasyon about eternity, including ining lima kabutang that will not be in heaven. Ano ang waay na dito? Una, in heaven there will be no sickness. Sa 1 Corinthians 15:42-43, sa Good News Translation, basahon ko ang portion nga nasulat dira. This is how it will be when the dead are raised to life, when the body is buried, it is ugly and weak. When raised, it will be beautiful and strong. Dito, wala na sang sakit because you're going to get a new perfect body. Incorruptible body. Baguhon na inisang Ginoo ang aton nga masakiton nga lawas. Kadua, in heaven, there will be no sadness. Sa Revelation 21:4, God will wipe every tear from their eyes. Siling dira. May record na si Lord sa aton mga tears and pain because He cares about us. But when you get to heaven, there will be no more broken hearts, no more rejection, no more loneliness, no more grief, no more heartache. Ikatatlo, in heaven, there will be no suffering. Hamba sa Revelation 7:16, never again will they hunger, never again will they thirst. The sun will not beat down on them, nor any scorching heat. Dito sa langit, tanan nga need naton will be satisfied. Ikatatlo, o ikaapat, in heaven, there will be no sin. Sa Judge 1:24, God will bring you with great joy into His glorious presence without a single fault. Wala na sang presensya sang sala dito. Jesus Christ died on the cross and paid for all your sins so that when you see Him face to face, your character will be instantly changed to be like Him. Ito ang glorification naton. Wala na sang presensya sang sala. Lastly, in heaven, there will be no death. There will be no more death or sorrow or crying or pain. All these things are gone forever. Hamba sa Revelation 21:4. Ang langit is a glorious place in a lot of ways. But the best thing is that you get to be in God's presence forever. Manang pinakanami, no? Ang presensya sang Ginoo. The Bible says, sa 1 Corinthians 13:9 kag 12, we don't know everything and our prophecies are not complete. Now, all we can see of God is like a cloudy picture in a mirror. Later, we will see Him face to face. We don't know everything, but then we will, just as God completely understands us. One day, it's all going to be clear. It's all going to make sense. Hindi man aton maintindihan ang mga bagay-bagay dari sa kalibutan, no, kasi limited lang man ang aton nga ang lantaw, no? The here and now lang ang makita naton, not the complete picture. But dito sa langit, maintindihan na naton. We're going to be able to say, amo gali nga amo to ang natabo sa kabuhi ko. Until then, God wants you to trust Him. Naman ang aton nga pabalon, subong adlaw sang Martes.
1: Oras na! Oras na! Pilipinas!

Hope is one of the most powerful words in any language. No matter how difficult your situation in life, if you have hope, you can make it. But in a country or situation like ours, where life is getting more difficult, where can we find real hope? Stay with us and find the answer on A Word of Hope with Bishop David Sobrepeña.

0: Eternal life is a gift, but rewards are given according to our faithful service for Christ in this world. God tells us that by our faithfulness, we can receive rewards in heaven. Now, please allow Bishop David Sobrepeña to show you the right perspective.
1: I'd like to share with you a message entitled, The Rewards of Faithfulness. It says in chapter 4 of 1 Corinthians verse 2, Moreover, it is required in stewards that one be found faithful. And in verse chapter 3, verse 14, it says that if anyone's works which he has built on it endures, he will receive a reward. Now, heaven is not anyone's just reward, because strictly speaking, heaven is not something that you and I earn. Heaven is not earned, but heaven is a gift of God to those who place their faith and trust in the Lord Jesus Christ's atoning death on the cross. We do not earn heaven, but it is freely given to us as a gift when we place our trust in the Lord Jesus Christ. How many of you believe that? Praise the Lord. Now, this may come as a shock to you, but going to hell is something that we earn or deserve. If you do not trust in the Lord Jesus Christ, because we all sinners and we are bound to hell. But because of the love of Jesus Christ, the love of God, He sent His only begotten Son to die on the cross for us, so that if we place our trust in Jesus, we will have eternal life as a gift of God for us. If not, then we earn our place in hell. So those who will go in hell, an eternal damnation, eternal punishment, is earned by people who have not received Jesus in their hearts and in their lives. Heaven, eternal life, is a gift. But after that, rewards are given according to our faithful service for Christ in this world. Heaven is a gift. However, when we go to heaven, rewards will be given. And they are given according to our faithful service for Jesus Christ in the world. I'd like for us to turn to Colossians chapter 3, verse 23 and 24. Paul said, And whatever you do, do it heartily as to the Lord and not to men, knowing that from the Lord you will receive the reward of inheritance, for you serve the Lord Christ. Then 2 John chapter 1 verse 8, Look to yourselves that we do not lose those things we work for, but that we may receive a full reward. Another verse, Revelation 22, 12. It says, And behold, I am coming quickly, or coming soon. This is Jesus speaking. And my reward is with me to give to everyone according to his work. Now, in the writings of the Apostle Paul, there are two classes of Christians. Now, both classes have received Jesus Christ in their hearts and in their lives. And both classes are saved. There are two classes of men. Okay, I just want to put a contrast. Those who are saved and those who are not saved have not received Jesus Christ into their hearts. They have not committed their hearts and life to Jesus. Those that are saved are those who have received Jesus Christ and have committed their hearts and lives to Jesus Christ. And so all those who are saved, we call them Christians. So there are two classes of Christians according to the teachings of the Apostle Paul. And in chapter 3, Apostle Paul distinguishes between these two groups. One group is what he calls a spiritual man. Those that have really committed their hearts and lives to Jesus and they are on to maturing in the work of God. The other one are the carnal Christians. And in the NIV, they are called the worldly Christians. In other words, they have not fully committed their hearts and lives to Jesus Christ to the point that they are babies in Jesus Christ. It is possible for a Christian to be at church for many, many years but have never grown. They stay at their state of being a baby Christian, and they are carnal Christians. They are easily offended. They have, you know, all kinds of things that something wrong with their spiritual lives that prevents them from growing in the grace and in the knowledge of the Lord Jesus Christ. One of the reasons why we come to church is not only to attend church. It's easy to attend church. And some people, they attend maybe a church maybe once every month. And about two-thirds, so maybe about one-third, you don't come every Sunday. But it is no guarantee that if you come to church, that you are really growing in the knowledge of our Lord Jesus Christ. And that you're coming in your own mind, you know, spending 1 hour or 2 hours is enough for you to make it. And the Apostle Paul says that those are Christians that are carnal when they have not totally surrendered their hearts and lives to Jesus, so much so that they will grow. Now, let's go back to what we are talking about. These two kinds. Both have built their lives on the foundation of Christ. In verse 11 of chapter 3, 1 Corinthians, it says, "For no other foundation can anyone lay than that which is laid, which is Jesus Christ. If anyone builds on this foundation with gold, silver, precious stones, wood, hay, straw, each one's work will become clear. For the day will declare it, because it will be revealed by fire, and the fire will test each one's work of what sort it is. If anyone's work which he has built on it endures, he will receive a reward." Verse 15. "If anyone's work is burned, he will suffer loss, but he will himself will be saved, yet as though as through fire." The Bible, in this truth that we have read, puts it in two categories. All of those who trust in Jesus Christ, atoning grace, are saved. But while we are waiting for heaven, while we are waiting for the coming of the Lord, and I trust everybody is waiting for the coming of the Lord, there are things that we do while we are on earth to determine our rewards in heaven. Rewards will be given. You know, even here on earth, people, if you work on a sales job, if you work on a company, oh, it makes you feel good to be awarded, to be rewarded, to be recognized among your peers. A promotion. God believes, and the Bible teaches about rewards. It says in 1 Corinthians 3:8, "And they will each be rewarded according to their labor." In verse 13, "It will be revealed with fire, and the fire will test the quality of each person's work." All of us are serving the Lord in our own way. The time comes, well, all our work will be put to the tests. I may not know what kind of work you do. Thank God, that's not my job. I'm not the monitor. but the Lord is, amen? And there are those who work for the Lord that we don't know about, but they are doing it for the Lord. But the final arbiter, the final judge of the quality of our work for God in our service is the Lord. So the Apostle Paul likened the quality of our work based on this. One class of Christians, these are the spiritual, the maturing Christians, silver and precious stones, their work will abide. In other words, the quality of their work is likened to when they are building something, working something, you know, gold, precious stones, and silver. The others, these are the carnal Christians, these are the who refuse to be mature and to grow in the grace and knowledge of our Lord Jesus Christ. Others who are built with wood, hay, and stubble will find their work burned up. Now, this is a very important question for a child of God. Which category do you think you belong? The carnal or the worldly Christian whose quality work is considered wood, hay, or stubble in your servants of the Lord? You know, pabanjing-banjing lang. Wala masyadong pakialam sa mga gawain ng Panginoon, sa kanyang service sa Panginoon. Nasa kanya ay pagdalo lamang ng isang linggo, makadalo lamang ng gawain. Which category do you think you belong? Or are you a spiritual, mature, or maturing Christians? Now, there are two great tragedies in life. Ultimate tragedies. First is to lose your eternal soul for the unsaved and go into hell unsaved. Now, for those who are Christians, the second tragedy, listen, is to lose an entire life's work. Now, suppose you put all your precious belongings in your house and then it got burned down. Everything got burned down. Oh, that's a tragedy. Now, let's towards eternity. Suppose everything that you have accomplished in life, all of the recognition that you have received, accolades that were given to you, all the awards while you were living here on earth, and all of the things that you have done for church, for the good of humanity. And then, when this life is over, and on judgment day, because the Bible says, we will all appear before the judgment seat of Jesus Christ. What does it mean? When the church is raptured, when we leave this earth, and then we go up in heaven, the first thing that will be determined, we will all stand before the Bema judgment, the judgment seat of Christ. And what is that for? It is to determine rewards. It's not to determine whether you are saved or not. You are already saved, but it's about rewards. And Paul is talking that there will be those who has built on the foundation of Christ inferior materials of wood, hay, and straws. And one of the tragedies in life is that they will come, that all of these things will go up in smoke. And you will not receive any reward. It's possible for all our life's work to be burned up, leaving us with no rewards in heaven. Yes, we'll go to heaven. Now, you might say, wait a minute, Pastor. Just like somebody told me this some time ago. Said, Pastor, I'm not really after rewards when I get to heaven. I'm not really after rewards, Pastor. All I want is at the end of life, he will be safe. I'm in heaven. Medyo okay yun, ano? I'm not in hell. And this is what I asked him. Truly, sabi ko sa kanya. It may look okay because there are people, their philosophy in life is, if they could just make it to heaven, that would be so great. Of course, it'd be so great. I don't care about rewards. Well. Sometimes sounds spiritual, but actually sounds selfish. Because these people, they are not really spending time in serving the Lord. So I asked this brother, suppose you have an uncle who came from, you know, United States or in Europe. You have a really rich uncle. And he came to your province, to your city. And he said, I want to gather all my nieces and my nephews and my brothers and sisters. I'm coming. And this uncle brought in, six balikbayan boxes. So the uncle came, and all of you, nephews and nieces, his brothers, and then he's got things for them. Oh, he said, this is for you, my favorite niece. I give you all this expensive Apple Watch with an iPhone. Wow! And then the other one, a Samsung phone and a Samsung Watch. Wow! And then another one, he gave you an iPad. And the other cousin of yours, he gave him, a Mac Air. And after everybody was given, you didn't receive anything. He just looked at you and said, I'm sorry, I forgot about you. He said, would you be happy if that were you? He didn't give you anybody, anything, nothing. Ni singkong duling, wala. How many of you will feel bad? If you are, honest, you would be so hurt. He gave your sister this. He gave your other sister that. He gave your other sister this. You, nothing. I forgot about you. So I said, that's going to be, you multiply that many times over. Remember, those gifts that your uncle will give you will only last maybe 3-4 years, 5 years max. After 2 or 3 years, it's obsolete. But can you imagine the rewards that the Lord will give? Hallelujah. The rewards will be throughout all eternity. And you got nothing? You see, the rewards are eternal. There will be degrees of rewards in heaven. God is willing, for Christ's sake, to accept our works done in sincere service for His glory and to reward us for them. The rewards are eternal. These rewards will go on forever and forever. And sad to say, there will be those who'll just get to heaven. What is the key for this reward? Faithfulness is the key. In Matthew chapter 25, verse 33, Jesus said, His Lord said to him, this is the parable of the talents. His Lord said to him, well done, good and faithful servants. You have been faithful over a few things. I will make you ruler over many things. Enter into the joy of your Lord. Faithfulness. Faithfulness in our stewardship. 1 Corinthians chapter 4, verse 2. The Bible tells us, moreover, it is required in stewards that one be found faithful. When God judges us, He does not judge us in comparison with others, because that will be unfair, because some people have more talents than you do. Some people have greater abilities than you do. But what God judges you is on faithfulness of the things that you have while you are on earth. Because we are stewards. We are managers of the things that we possess today. We manage our lives. We manage our time. We manage our resources. And God wants us to be faithful. Stewardship of our time, talents, treasures, or possession. Are you faithful in this area? Time. Are you willing to invest and be faithful with regards to your possessions? In Matthew 6:19-20, you know this, we've read this several times. It says, do not lay up for yourself treasures on earth, where moth and rust destroy, and where thieves break in and steal, but lay up for yourselves treasures in heaven, where neither moth nor rust destroys, and where thieves do not break in and steal. For where your treasure is, there will your heart be also. Number two, faithfulness in serving the Lord with pure motives. Pure motives. And I've read several commentators and Bible scholars regarding, chapter 3 of 1 Corinthians. What determines if you're building with materials of wood, hay, and straws or stubble. And what determines whether you're building on the foundation of Christ with gold, silver, and precious stones? And many of these Bible scholars, and I believe it, and there are verses to support it, is with regards to our serving the Lord if we have pure motives. Because some people, they serve the Lord with ulterior motive. That he's got the wrong motives of becoming a pastor. Of course, he's still young. He could be corrected. I just put my arms around him. I said, well, that's great. You'll be a pastor. And if God is calling you to be a pastor, dedicate your heart to him. But it's not about neckties and about nice jacket. That will come later. That's not the right motive. Some, they come to church, they sing in the choir because there are beautiful looking girls and handsome looking boys and they want to have a connection. What is your motive in serving the Lord? Why are you doing what you're doing? I trust the only motive that will remain forever is that you love the Lord Jesus Christ, and whether you receive, hallelujah, an accolade or recognition of it, you are doing it because of your love to Jesus Christ and His church. Faithfulness during hard times. Oh, yes. Faithfulness when others are not faithful. Because some people, they're only faithful as, you know, as long as their friends are still there. That's right. All of us have our own connections at church. And if the pastor, you know, has done something that hurt you, and there will be times that your faith will be tested. And if this certain individual is no longer serving, and you look up to this person as kind of like your spiritual father or mother in faith, and he or she was the one who got you into the service of the Lord, and now that sister and brother is gone, no longer serving God faithful, then, you know, you won't also. Faithful when others are not. Faithfulness by having a passion for the lost. Number four. The challenge towards faithfulness in the service of the Lord. There's a big problem in the church today. And I will close with this. It is a problem of the 20-80% principle in the church today. Now, simply put, here is what the survey says. Of all the people who come to church on Sunday morning, 20% are the ones who are doing most of the work. Which means they come, they give liberally, they serve, they are the ushers, they are the marshals, they are the greeters, they are the leaders, they are the teachers, they are there committed. They come whether it's sunny or raining. You can rely on them. Kind of like, so 20% are doing all the work, but the vast 80%, according to the survey, of churchgoers, they're involvement is limited primarily to occupying a seat, a chair on Sunday morning. And then you don't see them again until the next Sunday. So this is the challenge, my brothers and sisters. Some of them just come and that's it. You see them on Sunday, you don't see them again until next Sunday. And I want you to evaluate our lives and our work for the Lord. Maybe. And it is possible. Maybe you are serving the Lord in your own way and nobody sees it. That's great. It's fine that you are really praying in times of prayer meeting, that you are really reading the Word of God, that you are really witnessing out there in your own way that only God can see. And I trust that that's what you're doing. But if this principle is true, the vast majority of many who come to church on Sunday morning are not really involved in the service of the Lord other than just attending church. And I pray that God will touch you. We must pay more careful attention, therefore. The Hebrews says in Hebrews chapter 2, verse 1, so that we do not drift away. And the tragedy is there are those who come to church and people have committed their hearts to the Lord and they begin to drift away. You see, when you do not totally commit your life and your work for the glory of God and for the furtherance of His work, there's a tendency for us to drift away. God does not want us to drift away. One day, you will be home. We'll all be home. What a wonderful day it will be if you are a faithful Christian For you will hear the Lord say, Well done, thou good and faithful servant. Enter thou into the joy of thy Lord.
2: I believe that the Holy Spirit is speaking in your hearts this very moment about your need of Jesus Christ as personal Lord and Savior. I want you to pray this prayer sincerely. 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This I pray in Jesus' name. Amen.
0: 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God bless you.

Every day drugs, every day inom, every day hindi lang isa na lalaki, maraming lalaki. 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I am Ali Benson, hair disciple dito sa Bacolod. Sa ngayon, meron kami yung salon here in Lacson area. I started as a hairstylist. I do hair for magazine, for TV. The work is left and right. Walang pahinga even Sunday. Or sometimes may mga overnight na mga shooting. 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I was struggling with depression because my life before, I cannot live without sex, alcohol, and drugs. So practicing homosexuality. 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

I praise and thank my loving Lord for special moments we have this day. His goodness and His mercy

0: 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Here is FEBC Philippines Chief Executive Officer Luis Miguel Castillo for the FEBC Report.
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2: 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It becomes more relevant to their daily life, hindi out of touch. We are also doing efforts to strengthen our online and social media platforms, our online presence, and we're continuing to do efforts to strengthen our digital platforms, and especially with upcoming Up 987 mobile app. And we're really thankful to the leadership of FEBC for helping us push this initiative. And we just want to make it clear also, Sir Lucho, no, na even if there are changes with these platforms, our mission stays the same. It remains the same. And that is to communicate the love and saving power of Jesus Christ.
1: 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So what has been the very important distinctive of Up 987 that our listeners cling to?
2: 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During the pandemic, of course, social distancing, and medyo hindi po natin nami-meet yung listeners in a face-to-face basis. So after that pandemic, there's this desire that grew within us to reconnect with them. And here at Up 987, we recognize that we're not just here to just broadcast content. We know that behind the messages that go to our social media inbox, behind the song requests that we receive or prayer requests that we get, there's a real person behind it. There's a real person struggling. And so we want to connect with them. We wanted to build a community with them and minister to them in a more effective way. Kasi iba po talaga pag face-to-face. And that's why we had this listeners cafe, so that we can know more about our listeners and exchange stories. And because of this, because of our regular listeners cafe events, it really has shaped the way we connect with our listeners and the way we produce content, because it has made us more grounded and it led us to be more compassionate and more intentional in producing content. We don't want them to feel like we're merely a radio station, but we want them to feel na we're their companion 24/7, because we also broadcast 24/7. Our music, the music we air, it's not just the end in itself. It's a means to point them to the real life changer, who is Jesus Christ. alam naman po natin na ang mga kanta, songs have the power to move emotions. It has the power to shape perspectives. But we also know that real and lasting transformation only comes when a person has a relationship with Jesus Christ. And so, kung si Jesus ang sentro, music then becomes a tool that God can use to change lives. And that's our prayer, that whenever people listen to Up 987, every song that they get to hear will really point them to the real life changer.
1: Yeah, and I think the greatest connection that music can make to the heart of a person is authenticity. You know, when we listen to music, you listen to the lyrics of the music. In Up 987, the tagline is life-changing. Do you have a story of a listener whose life was impacted in a meaningful way through the music that we broadcast?
2: Yes, and the person I have in mind is Kuya Rio Encabo. I had an encounter with him late last year. He's a pastor's kid, but he went through a season of brokenness and drug addiction during the pandemic. And he's a taxi driver, so while he's driving his taxi, he listens to Up 987 apparently. And there's this one time na tumutugtog yung Akala Ko'y Wala Nang Pag-asa by Papuri Music, our very own Papuri Music.

0: when he heard that song, he was deeply moved by it. He was deeply touched by it at a time when he felt so hopeless. And what makes this story extra special to me is my husband, my son, and I were actually his passengers when we discovered his story. I was on my way to the station, and when he realized that, he proudly shared na he made the decision to really genuinely follow Christ because of that song that he heard through Up 987. So it's really a powerful reminder that God can use something as simple as a song on the radio to bring real transformation.
1: In different seasons of life, we know that there's a lot of stress that people go through in life. You know, different seasons, peaks and valleys. And music is like a mirror to life. Sabi nga, no, salamin ng buhay. And in particular, Up 987 reaches a very young audience, no, and listeners. And they turn to music to really deal with whatever they're going through in life. So why do you think Christian music has such a strong influence on their emotional and spiritual well-being?
0: Ang kabataang Pinoy, they're really carrying a lot. Dami pong pressure from school, from work. A lot are anxious about their future. They also carry emotional stress. I think the reason why Christian music has a strong influence to them is because it does not merely acknowledge what they feel, but it also gives them direction and hope. So, hindi lang for entertainment or for feel-good music, but it redirects them to the real source of hope and peace, who is Jesus Christ, and letting them know that they're not alone, letting them know that even if they're in a season of brokenness, Jesus can make them whole. Even if they find themselves in a dark place, Jesus brings light. So, yung lyrics ng songs, it encourages listeners to pray, it encourages listeners to release forgiveness, it encourages listeners to meditate on scripture. So, in a way, it allows them to reset emotionally and spiritually.
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0: 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We are adding personal touch, like we respond to listener messages, and we want to engage with our listeners, and we want them to know that we are here, that we can walk alongside them kahit anong stage pa po ng buhay nila. And aside from that, since we're from Cebu, of course, we offer local flavor. We have songs in Bisaya from local artists. So these songs become more relatable and more understandable to the people we serve.
1: Just recently, I know that Up 987 celebrated its 50th year. Back in 2025. What does this milestone mean to you personally? And what do you hope listeners continue to take away from the station's ministry?
0: Well, 50 years really is a testament of God's faithfulness. One of the things that I want the listeners to take away from this milestone is the certainty of God. We had to cancel our anniversary events last year because of the calamities that happened. We were so excited about the anniversary events that we planned, but God allowed for these calamities to happen, and so we had to change plans. But amidst the changes in events, we know that God remains certain. So just like in life, uncertainties come, challenges come, but as long as the Lord wills for Up 987 to exist, we trust that His work will be certain, that His work will endure amidst the changing media landscape, amidst the changing listener landscape. And so be reminded that God is constant, that He is always present, that He will never leave you nor forsake you. And here at Up 987, we are a testament to that. We witnessed how God has been sustaining the ministry, how God has been guiding the staff, how God has built a community through the listeners that we have and the supporters and partners who share the same mission as us.
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3: 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Ito ang aming adhikain, communicating Christ to the world until all have heard. 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
1: I hope, kapatid, na gaya ng prayer ni David mula po sa Psalm 27 verse 4. One thing I ask from the Lord, this only do I seek, that I may dwell in the house of the Lord all the days of my life, to gaze in the beauty of the Lord and to seek Him in His temple. Ay, ganun din po yung prayer natin. 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Just to be where you are, Lord, now and forever. The one thing that I ask is to be with you. So I hope and I pray na the same din sa desire dun sa kanta. Ganun din po yung desire natin. 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Siya yung ating i-priority sa buhay po natin. 12:51 ang ating oras. This time, makinig muna tayo sa ating Psalm of the Day. Yan din po ang magiging topic natin. Psalm chapter 15.
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0: He whose walk is blameless and who does what is righteous, who speaks the truth from his heart and has no slander on his tongue, who does his neighbor no wrong and casts no slur on his fellow man, who despises a vile man but honors those who fear the Lord, who keeps his oath even when it hurts, who lends his money without usury and does not accept a bribe against the innocent. He who does these things will never be shaken.
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2: Praise God! Sana rinig nating Psalm of the Day mula po sa Psalm chapter 15. Sabi ko nga na limang verses lamang po ito. Very short psalm, but very powerful. Ito po ay sinulat ni David. At dito sa psalm na ito, he asked a fundamental question. Who is qualified? Sino yung pwede mag-dwell in God's presence and enjoy fellowship with Him? So itong Psalm chapter 15, it defines true righteousness, not through religious ritual, but through everyday integrity, honesty, and bumuhay ayon sa kalooban at ayon sa will ng ating Panginoon. Itong question natin kanina, dito sa Psalm chapter 15, if titingnan ka ng Lord ngayon, ano ang makikita niya o sino ang makikita niya sa buhay mo? At dito sa verse 1, meron din pong question. The core question, Lord, who may abide in your tabernacle? Who may dwell in your holy hill? So David is asking, who has access to an intimate relationship with God and the safety of His dwelling place? Sino po ba? So dito sa psalm na ito ay sinabi kung sino yung makapamuhay na kasama ang Diyos. Who can dwell in God's presence? So dito sa chapter 15, meron ditong list of qualities, list ng mga qualities of a person who walks closely with God. Una, dito sa verse 2, the one whose walk is blameless, who walks with integrity, who does what is right, or righteous, who does what is righteous, who speaks the truth from their heart. Number 3, hindi nag-chismis. Whose tongue utters no slander, who does no wrong to a neighbor and cast no slur on others. So, wala naga pang chismis sa iban, wala naga panakit sa iban. Kag silingan diri. He keeps his promises and he honors what is right. So friend, the message is clear. God is not only interested in our worship on Sunday, but He is interested in our character every day. Nang daily balat natin niya pag kinabuhi dira, sa Ginoo. Actually, kung basahon pagit natin ni hanggang sa verse 5, damogid sang mga qualities nga dapat natin himuon para mag-glorify kag ma-honor natin si Lord. Kay ano ang promise dere? Abiyan kung himuon natin eh. He who does these things shall never be moved. So may arasang promise of stability. 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So, ang isa ka tawo nga rooted dira sa Ginoo ang iyang akabuhi, he will remain secure no matter the circumstances. So, amo na nga very powerful gid ini nga psalm kasi amo ning aton nga mangin sulukdanan sa aton nga pagkinabuhi dira sa iyo. 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
2: Ang City of Coronadal Water District may ara sang scheduled water advisory. Wala sang tubig sa June 2 from 1 p.m. to 5 p.m. ang maapektuhan Barangay Zone 4, partikular ang Bugos nga Purok Baldostamon. Sa June 4 from 1 p.m. to 5 p.m. ang maapektuhan Barangay Zone 4, partikular ang Purok Banyes, kag Purok Martinez.
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2: 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Sa June 6 from 9 a.m. to 4 p.m. ang maapektuhan Barangay Lam Salome, Lambangan, Kagdatalbab sang Tiboli. Ang rason may ara sang Barangay Line Clearing Plan implementation.
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2: 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Ang penalty, first offense 1,000 pesos, second offense 1,500 pesos, third and succeeding offenses 2,000 or 30 days imprisonment. Ini sa idalom sang speed limit under GNO number 23 series of 2014.
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2: Ang National Conciliation and Mediation Board or NCMB Region 12 in partnership with the Association of Industrial Peace Advocates SOCSERGEN may ara sang free webinar with the theme Strengthening Labor Management Relations for Sustained Workplace Harmony and Productivity in Region 12. 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
1: 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How are you doing?
2: Hello, Sir Lucho. 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
2: 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So may mga ginawa po tayong adjustments in our content so that it becomes more relevant to our listeners. It becomes more relevant to their daily life, hindi out of touch. We are also doing efforts to strengthen our online and social media platforms, our online presence, and we're continuing to do efforts to strengthen our digital platforms, and especially with upcoming Up 987 mobile app. And we're really thankful to the leadership of FEBC for helping us push this initiative. And we just want to make it clear also, Sir Lucho, no, na even if there are changes with these platforms, our mission stays the same. It remains the same. And that is to communicate the love and saving power of Jesus Christ.
1: 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So what has been the very important distinctive of Up 987 that our listeners cling to?
2: There are a lot of streaming platforms right now on demand. But even amidst that, one of the things that we like to offer uniquely is that sense of community and connection to our listeners. 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During the pandemic, of course, social distancing, and medyo hindi po natin nami-meet yung listeners in a face-to-face basis. So after that pandemic, there's this desire that grew within us to reconnect with them. And here at Up 987, we recognize that we're not just here to just broadcast content. We know that behind the messages that go to our social media inbox, behind the song requests that we receive or prayer requests that we get, there's a real person behind it. There's a real person struggling. And so we want to connect with them. We wanted to build a community with them and minister to them in a more effective way. Kasi iba po talaga pag face-to-face, and that's why we had this listeners cafe so that we can know more about our listeners and exchange stories. And because of this, because of our regular listeners cafe events, it really has shaped the way we connect with our listeners and the way we produce content, because it has made us more grounded and it led us to be more compassionate and more intentional in producing content. We don't want them to feel like we're merely a radio station, but we want them to feel na we're their companion 24/7, because we also broadcast 24/7. Our music, the music we air, it's not just the end in itself. It's a means to point them to the real life changer, who is Jesus Christ. alam naman po natin na ang mga kanta, songs have the power to move emotions. It has the power to shape perspectives. But we also know that real and lasting transformation only comes when a person has a relationship with Jesus Christ. And so, kung si Jesus ang sentro, music then becomes a tool that God can use to change lives. And that's our prayer, that whenever people listen to Up 987, every song that they get to hear will really point them to the real life changer.
1: Yeah, and I think the greatest connection that music can make to the heart of a person is authenticity. You know, when we listen to music, you listen to the lyrics of the music. In Up 987, the tagline is life-changing. Do you have a story of a listener whose life was impacted in a meaningful way through the music that we broadcast?
2: Yes, and the person I have in mind is Kuya Rio Encabo. I had an encounter with him late last year. He's a pastor's kid, but he went through a season of brokenness and drug addiction during the pandemic. And he's a taxi driver. So while he's driving his taxi, he listens to Up 987 apparently. And there's this one time na tumutugtog yung Akala Ko'y Wala Nang Pag-asa by Papuri Music, our very own Papuri Music.

0: 7. So it's really a powerful reminder that God can use something as simple as a song on the radio to bring real transformation.
1: In different seasons of life, we know that there's a lot of stress that people go through in life. You know, different seasons, peaks and valleys. And music is like a mirror to life. Sabi nga, no, salamin ng buhay. And in particular, Up 987 reaches a very young audience, no, and listeners. And they turn to music to really deal with whatever they're going through in life. So why do you think Christian music has such a strong influence on their emotional and spiritual well-being?
0: Ang kabataang Pinoy, they're really carrying a lot. Dami pong pressure from school, from work. A lot are anxious about their future. They also carry emotional stress. I think the reason why Christian music has a strong influence to them is because it does not merely acknowledge what they feel, but it also gives them direction and hope. So, hindi lang for entertainment or for feel-good music, but it redirects them to the real source of hope and peace, who is Jesus Christ, and letting them know that they're not alone, letting them know that even if they're in a season of brokenness, Jesus can make them whole. Even if they find themselves in a dark place, Jesus brings light. So, yung lyrics ng songs, it encourages listeners to pray, it encourages listeners to release forgiveness, it encourages listeners to meditate on scripture. So, in a way, it allows them to reset emotionally and spiritually.
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0: 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We are adding personal touch, like we respond to listener messages, and we want to engage with our listeners, and we want them to know that we are here, that we can walk alongside them kahit anong stage pa po ng buhay nila. And aside from that, since we're from Cebu, of course, we offer local flavor. We have songs in Bisaya from local artists. So these songs become more relatable and more understandable to the people we serve.
1: Just recently, I know that Up 987 celebrated its 50th year back in 2025. What does this milestone mean to you personally? And what do you hope listeners continue to take away from the station's ministry?
0: Well, 50 years really is a testament of God's faithfulness. One of the things that I want the listeners to take away from this milestone is the certainty of God. We had to cancel our anniversary events last year because of the calamities that happened. We were so excited about the anniversary events that we planned, but God allowed for these calamities to happen, and so we had to change plans. But amidst the changes in events, we know that God remains certain. So just like in life, uncertainties come, challenges come, but as long as the Lord wills for Up 987 to exist, we trust that His work will be certain, that His work will endure amidst the changing media landscape, amidst the changing listener landscape. And so be reminded that God is constant, that He is always present, that He will never leave you nor forsake you. And here at Up 987, we are a testament to that. We witnessed how God has been sustaining the ministry, how God has been guiding the staff, how God has built a community through the listeners that we have and the supporters and partners who share the same mission as us.
1: 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Music in God's hands becomes a powerful tool in preaching the gospel message. Lives are changed through the platform of gospel media ministry, whether on air, online, or in different

Let's pray. Father God, napakarami po naming iniisip ngayon. Maingay ang aming utak at mabigat ang puso because we've been holding on to things we should have let go of a long time ago. We're asking for forgiveness on clinging on to the things that are not necessary, to bitterness, to pains, past hurts, disappointments, and feeling of being betrayed. Release us from our anxious thoughts. Release us, Lord, from unforgiveness. And we pray, Lord, that you come into that space, fill our hearts with your presence and with your peace. May we let go so we can live light. 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
1: FEBC Philippines. Until all have heard.
3: What does it mean to be truly happy? A recent poll shows happiness among Gen Z in North America is on the decline. But how did the study measure emotion? It was focused on life satisfaction rather than fleeting cheerfulness.

Researchers at the World Happiness Report used a simple scale called the Cantrell Ladder. Participants imagine a ladder with rungs numbering 0 as the worst and 10 as the best possible life. They

0: about you. Throughout this series, we've heard from pastor and author Dane Ortlund about the heart of Jesus, and it's been so refreshing for my own soul to be reminded of the preciousness of Jesus and how much he really does love his people. This deserves more focus than we might typically give it. This is worth pondering and meditating on our entire lives. And Dane has spent many years of his life doing exactly that. Initially, that resulted in a best-selling book called Gentle and Lowly, which is a phrase taken from Matthew 11 about the heart of Jesus. And I asked Dane how his view of the Lord Jesus has continued to grow since he first wrote the book.
1: Romans 15:7 says, "Welcome one another as Christ has welcomed you." Here's what's a glow in my heart that has grown these last 5 or 6 years. How can we, as believers, welcome one another in the way that Jesus Christ has welcomed us? By the way, that word welcome there in Romans 15:7 is the same word used in Matthew 16 and Mark 8, where Peter pulls Christ aside and says, "Oh no, you're not going to suffer." To which Jesus responds, "Get behind me, Satan." He grabs Christ and pulls him. This is not welcome, Matt, welcome. This is a strong pull to yourself welcome. Grapple into your own heart one another the way Jesus has done that with you into his heart. He doesn't say welcome one another. How did Christ welcome me? Did he give me a wave and a smile from across the sanctuary? No. He died for me, laid down his life for me, and continues to love me unendingly and perfectly patiently. So the welcome of Christ is one aspect of the heart of Christ. And I'm not really answering your question, but this is what I'm so fired up about.
0: You
1: right
0: are.
1: Now. The welcome of Christ, the heart of Christ, how can we foster by God's grace, praying our way into it, repenting our way into it, how can we foster a local church and Christian togetherness that feels like Jesus, that feels like the heart of Christ? Interpersonal beauty, forgiving, absorbing, welcoming, pulling to ourselves, laying our lives down for others. We say, "Oh my gosh, but that person's kind of weird. That person's kind of messy. Oh, that person irritates me." I'm irritable to Jesus. I'm messy to Jesus. I'm weird to Jesus. Welcome one another as Christ has welcomed you. All I want to do, David, is give my life to enjoying what Jesus is like and passing that on, semicolon, such that there's a kind of reality among believers that is reflective of, enchantingly, gorgeously reflective of what Jesus is like to us.
0: We'll be hearing more from pastor and author Dane Ortlund toward the end of the program today, but first, we're going to spend some time looking at the life of Jesus and considering his happiness, his joyfulness, how that fundamental aspect of who he is becomes so precious to us as we grow in him. Jesus pours his own happiness and joy into us. And there is some nuance to this, of course, and we'll get to that as we get into the program. But after our time together today, I'd love to send you a copy of Dane's newly released book. It's called The Heart of Jesus, How He Really Feels About You. Would you give us a call at 800-65-HAVEN? 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And now we'll get started today with Sovereign Grace. Here's God Delights in You.

God delights in you. It's from Sovereign Grace. This is Haven Today. I'm David Wolin, and today we turn our attention to the joy of Christ, or as Dane Ortlund put it in his book, the happiness of Christ. When it comes to our English words happiness and joy, and especially in a Christian context, often people rush to try to differentiate those words from one another. And I'm not going to argue against that. I do think that there's a difference between those words, and I'll discuss it more in a moment, but we just have to remember that the Bible wasn't written in English. So the way that we separate happiness and joy in our minds may not fit neatly into those original languages. But having made that caveat, let's talk about the difference. Happiness is often thought of as an emotion that rises and falls with your circumstances, which, of course, are not always going to be happy. Contrasting with that, joy is then what's deeper and not dependent upon circumstance. An analogy might help us picture this better. Think of happiness like a river. It rises and falls with the seasons. Sometimes it overflows its banks. Other times it's calm and flows normally. But then in a season of drought, it might dry up. Emotional happiness can be a lot like that. Joy, by contrast, is not like that river. Joy is more like groundwater beneath the surface. And this is something unique to a Christian because this is a supernatural source of joy. It's the kind that flows to us through the Spirit. It's a rejoicing that's ours in Christ, which is why it's a well that never runs dry, not even in a drought. So let's go back now to emotional happiness. We're not always in the same emotional state, are we? And you know what? Neither was Jesus, who is the perfect human. When we look back at John 11, for instance, back at the tomb of Lazarus, there we find Jesus weeping. This is simply part of being human in a fallen world. That said, though, most of the time when we look at Jesus, we see infectious joy radiating out from him. And so today I want to highlight three ways that we can see and experience the joyfulness of Jesus ourselves. And the first is interpersonal. It's something we can read between the lines of the gospel narratives. Have you ever noticed how often Jesus was invited to people's houses for dinner parties? It happened a lot. And then, of course, there's the tax collector, Zacchaeus, who climbed that tree to catch a glimpse of Jesus. In his case, Jesus invited himself over. And Luke 19 says that Zacchaeus received him joyfully. From this and so many other stories, it's clear that Jesus genuinely loved and enjoyed people with a contagious, infectious joy. And in a unique way, Jesus appeared to be the life of the party wherever he went. And yet that wasn't simply because he was entertaining people, telling amusing stories and jokes. It was bigger and deeper than that. Being around Jesus, especially for those most weighed down by their own sin and guilt, being around Jesus didn't make their burdens heavier, but they felt lighter. Instead of feeling rejected, they felt the reality of God's amazing grace flooding over them. That kind of favor and delight has a reciprocal effect. When someone loves you and delights in you, don't you find yourself feeling the exact same way toward them? Well, how much more would it be if that person was the Lord Jesus? And so we can see the happiness or joy of Jesus simply by the way he interacted with people and by how they responded to him. And now here's the second. In the Sermon on the Mount, Jesus opens with what we know as the Beatitudes, which is simply the Latin translation of the original Greek. It's the term which we're used to hearing translated blessed, as in, blessed are the poor in spirit, blessed are those who mourn, blessed are the meek, blessed are those who hunger and search for righteousness, and so on. The root word in Greek is makarios, and it means blessedness or happiness or supreme well-being. And so happy is about as good as a translation as blessed. It could be said, happy are the poor in spirit. Happy are those who mourn. Happy are the meek. Happy are those who hunger and search for righteousness. Translators go with blessed, though, because
that kind of happiness is clearly different than the kind we think of most often. This happiness is one that can coexist alongside suffering, which means the happiness or joy of Jesus is of a different sort. When you read through the Beatitudes, it's like watching an artist make a quick charcoal sketch. After 9 quick strokes, we look at it and it's clear Jesus has just sketched a self-portrait. Because Jesus exemplifies those Beatitudes. And as we're conformed to his image, increasingly they describe us as well. That's why there is a kind of happiness that comes from knowing Jesus Christ as Lord. It's his happiness that comes from him, flows into us, and then makes us look more like him. And then, finally, we'll consider the joy of Christ described in Hebrews 12, verses 1 and 2. Now, the book of Hebrews, in a nutshell, is a powerful argument, encouragement, and warning all rolled up together. It's written to Christian believers, exhorting them to look to Jesus, who suffered for us, so that when we suffer for him, we will not fall away, but endure as he did. Listen to the word of God. Therefore, since we are surrounded by so great a cloud of witnesses, let us also lay aside every weight and sin which clings so closely, and let us run with endurance the race that is set before us, looking to Jesus, the founder and perfecter of our faith, who, for the joy that was set before him, endured the cross, despising the shame, and is seated at the right hand of the throne of God. The joy of Jesus can endure anything. It shines through the darkest night. And certainly there was never a darker moment for any person in all of history than when Christ was on the cross. And yet, even there, he had a joy which all the public shame and physical agony could not extinguish. He endured the wrath of God for the sin of the world, a suffering like no one ever has had or will ever have again. And even through that, Jesus could see the joy set before him on the other side of his suffering. He knew joy was coming. He knew after suffering, he would be raised from the dead, glorified, and seated at the right hand of the throne of God forever. And his joy also included us. He knew his redeemed would be with him. It's the joy of a bridegroom anticipating his bride. It's a joy that he delights to share with those who have come to him in faith. And so, back to the river and groundwater analogy. If the stream bed of circumstantial happiness is running high for you today, praise the Lord and share that joy with others. But for you, if this is a season of drought, if the stream bed is running low or totally dry, don't despair. There is a well that never runs dry. Fix your eyes upon Jesus. He is the source and always will be the source of eternal joy.

0: The music of Sovereign Grace, helping us open and close today's program. That was Help Us See Christ. This is Haven Today. I'm David Wolin. Earlier, we heard from pastor and author Dane Ortlund about the preciousness of Jesus. And in his new book called The Heart of Jesus, he has a section about the beauty of the heart of Jesus. I asked him to explain what he meant by the beauty of Christ.
1: It's a little elusive and mysterious, isn't it? Because we know what it is to talk about the beauty of a tulip or the beauty of a spouse or of a sunset. That's with our actual eyeballs and brain and sight that we are taking that in. Well, actually, according to Scripture, something parallel happens with what Ephesians 1 calls the eyes of our heart. Apparently, not only our eyeballs see, but our heart sees. And our heart sees just the same, the category is aesthetics. It means beauty, that which is lovely, and we apprehend the loveliness and appreciate it and are almost like caught up in it. Just in the way that that happens with two human lovers or with a creational natural beauty that we see, that actually happens with Jesus Christ. He's not just a set of doctrines that we assent to. He's not less than that. But he is also a person whom we see in the pages of Scripture, and the Holy Spirit gives us this ability to see him. And we in a similar way that you see anything beautiful at an earthly human level, and you're drawn to it, and it erupts expressions of delight. You've got to hold it. You need to share it with someone because you're caught up in this loveliness that is external to you. In a similar way, as we get to know Jesus Christ, and it's hard to explain this to someone who hasn't experienced it, but someone who has, they know just what we're talking about.
0: Yeah.
1: He is the supreme loveliness. And as we get to know him and walk with him and love him and let him love us, so to speak, we find ourselves enchanted by something exquisite. That is part of the joy of knowing him, is seeing his beauty, and his beauty is supremely seen in his love and mercy and grace to sinners.
0: Dane Ortlund sharing about the joy of seeing Christ's beauty. This is but one of many insights in his book, The Heart of Jesus. 865-HAVEN is the number to call, 865-HAVEN, or online at haventoday.org, haventoday.org. I'm David Wolin. Won't you come back again next time? We'll be keeping it all about Jesus. It's The Great Story here on Haven Today.
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5: And thank you for joining us today for the daily edition of Turning Point. We're so happy to have you with us. I'm David Jeremiah, and it's my wonderful privilege to be your teacher and host each day as we meet. We've been doing this for a long time. Over 40 years we've been doing this together for many of us, and so grateful for the many of you who have been faithful listeners and encouragers and supporters. So grateful for all that you do, because together we've been able to do so much. Today we're going to finish our discussion that we began yesterday as the introduction to this series on the Holy Spirit gets off the ground. We're talking about the promise of the Spirit, how the Lord Jesus told us ahead of time that He was coming. And the Holy Spirit is called the promise of Jesus, that He would send someone to take His place after He went back to heaven. The Holy Spirit was poured out upon the church on the day of Pentecost, and we have been blessed because of that ever since. We'll explore some of the ways it touches us as we open our Bibles together in just a moment. Before we get to our lesson, let me tell you that during the month of June, our resource for the month is the full-length book, The Holy Spirit You May Not Know. I wrote this book as I was teaching this material in church as a pastor, and the book has just been released. The world changed on the day of Pentecost 2,000 years ago, and an upstairs room was filled with the presence of the Holy Spirit. The Bible says that on that particular day, over 3,000 people were converted. When the Holy Spirit was set loose, when Jesus sent the promise, and we'll talk more about that as we open our Bibles together today, and I want to ask you to open your Bible with me to John 14, verses 16 and 17. We'll continue and conclude our discussion of the promise of the Spirit. As important as the Holy Spirit is, He never preempts the place of Christ. On the other hand, wherever Christ is magnified, you can be sure the Holy Spirit is at work. His task is to make much of Jesus. This is a word needed in our generation, men and women, because there are groups today who have elevated the Spirit in such a way that Jesus is almost lost. To be sure, the Spirit is God. We do not need to make Him God. He already is, but His place in the Trinity is to glorify Jesus Christ. And when the Spirit is doing His work in your life, you will not be going around talking primarily about the Holy Spirit. You'll be talking about Jesus. You will be talking about Jesus Christ because the Spirit comes to lift Him up. Spirit-filled Christians, men and women, are Christ-centered Christians. Like John the Baptist, who said, He must increase, but I must decrease. So the Holy Spirit comes, first of all, to promote Jesus Christ. And if you get yourself in a group and all of a sudden Jesus Christ gets lost and the Holy Spirit becomes the whole discussion and the gifts of the Spirit and speaking in tongues and all of this takes over, whenever that happens, you know something's not right. Because the Holy Spirit did not come to promote Himself, He came to promote Jesus. And if you're filled with the Spirit of Jesus, you'll be filled with the Spirit itself. That's the way that works, and that's what the Bible teaches. So He's here to promote Jesus Christ. Secondly, the Holy Spirit has come to provide strength for believers. I want you to know that's very special to me, especially during these days. I'm sure it's special to some of you, even though you may not know what's going on. John 14, 16 says, I will pray the Father, and He will send you another helper. How many of you could use another helper? I mean, amen. We could use a little help, couldn't we? Jesus called the Holy Spirit helper. That word has the meaning of someone who comes alongside of you, who walks beside you. The word is parakaleo, called alongside of. He comes to strengthen you. The Holy Spirit is the one who comes with strength. He's the divine strengthener. Someone once said, the Holy Spirit is the rod of iron in your back. The Holy Spirit is the one who gives you the backbone to do the things you don't have the courage to do. How we need that today. How we need that in our world today, in our churches today. We live in a time of immense pressure, and without the Spirit's strength, we will collapse. Think of Simon Peter. He's a great illustration. On the night Jesus was betrayed, Peter denied the Lord three times. When confronted, he swore, "I don't even know the man," speaking of Jesus. What a pitiful picture of cowardice. Yet wait 40 days, and that same Peter stands before a hostile crowd on the day of Pentecost and proclaims Jesus Christ crucified and risen, and 3,000 people are converted. So you say, what made the difference between Peter on the night before Jesus died and Peter 40 days later? Two things: the resurrection of Jesus Christ and the coming of the Holy Spirit. The Holy Spirit transformed Peter from a coward to a courageous preacher. The Holy Spirit was the steel in Peter's backbone. He was the source of his power. That's what Jesus promised. He said, "I will send you another helper. He is the strength we need to live boldly and faithfully in a hostile world." How many of you know that if you only ever do the things you think you can do, you will never do the things God called you to do? I'm sure it would surprise you that many times I don't feel like preaching to you on Sunday. I'm tired. Maybe I've had a busy week, or I'm not feeling good physically. But you know what? One of the most wonderful things in the world to be a preacher is to stand up here and feel weak and know that the Holy Spirit has filled you with His power. Sometimes it's almost like I'm standing over here watching someone else preach because the Holy Spirit is doing it. In 1966, a 22-year-old English woman named Jackie Pullinger boarded a ship with little more than a suitcase, a few dollars, and a prayer. She had asked God to show her where to get off. At every port the ship stopped, she felt no peace until the ship docked in Hong Kong. There, God led her to Kuala Lumpur City, a lawless maze of alleys ruled by gangs and filled with heroin addicts and street children. Jackie moved into a tiny room in that dark city. She had no money, no program, and no plan. All she had was the Holy Spirit. At first, she felt helpless, but when addicts came to her for prayer, she discovered something astonishing. Many of them who got prayed for were delivered from heroin without withdrawal pain. Doctors couldn't explain it. Jackie simply said, "I discovered the Holy Spirit is stronger than heroin. I just show up and He brings life." Her ministry became known as St. Stephen's Society. It has since helped thousands of people recover from drug addiction. Former gang members have become pastors, addicts, free, and broken lives became whole. We may never walk into a walled city of crime and addiction as Jackie did, but all of us know what it's like to feel powerless. And it is in those very moments that the Holy Spirit comes alongside us to help us and to strengthen us and to enable us to do what we could never do if He weren't active. The Bible says, "You shall receive power after the Holy Spirit has come upon you." The Bible says, "I pray that from His glorious unlimited resources, He will empower you with inner strength through His Spirit." The Bible says God has not given us a spirit of fear, but of power and of love and of a sound mind. Ladies and gentlemen, one of the purposes of the Holy Spirit is to give you the strength you don't have without Him. He gives you the power, the courage to do things you would never do on your own. He becomes the source of God within you. He comes to promote Jesus Christ. He comes to provide strength for Christian living. Here's the third thing. The Holy Spirit comes to point us to the truth. Jesus said this about the Holy Spirit in John 14:26. "But the Helper, the Holy Spirit, whom the Father will send in My name, He will teach you all things and bring to your remembrance all things that I said to you." And two chapters later, Jesus said, "I still have many things to say to you, but you cannot bear them now. However, when He, the Spirit of truth, has come, He will guide you into all truth." You know, truth is almost lost in our world today, is it not? You wonder if anybody really even knows what the meaning of it is. People talk about their truth. It's just another way of describing their deception and lies. But the Bible says there is truth, and Jesus Christ is the truth. And sometimes as we look at what's going on in life, we need someone to help us understand the truth. What is true? In John 14, 26, Jesus explained that the Spirit would be the disciples' helper and that he would teach them everything they needed to know and even bring back to their mind the words he had already spoken. In John 16, Jesus said there was more truth waiting for them, but they weren't ready for it yet. He said he would handle that too. When the time came, he would give them the truth that they needed at that moment. So let me just tell you this. The same Spirit still teaches us today, reminding us of God's word when we need it most and leading us into deeper understanding as we grow. If you've ever memorized any verses, you know that sometimes when you're in a situation, that verse will pop into your mind. Who does that? The Holy Spirit does that. The Holy Spirit brings to your memory the things Jesus has already said, so you have that verse when you need it the most. And you know, sometimes what I've discovered is, and I don't know if this happens to you, these are verses I haven't even reviewed in a long time, and if you told me, could you say that verse and do it perfectly, I couldn't, but the Holy Spirit can, and he brings that verse back to your mind, so when you're in the midst of the situation, you know exactly what it is you should say because the Spirit of truth is working in your heart.

knows what the mind of the Spirit is because he makes intercession for the saints according to the will of God. Paul says, listen to this. Paul says that the Spirit of God prays for us when we don't know how to pray. Have you ever been in a situation where you didn't know how to pray? You tried to pray, the words wouldn't come, you couldn't put your thoughts together. It was such a deep problem, you didn't even know how to address it. That's something we can all picture, something we've all experienced. It's like the little boy who knelt by his bed and he folded his hands and whispered, God, A, B, C, D, E, F, G, all the way to Z. And his mother smiled and asked what he was doing. He said, I don't know what to pray, so I just gave God all the letters. And he can put them together any way he wants. There are times when praying feels almost impossible. Life can get so stressful or painful that we don't even know what to say to God. I remember one time years ago when I was going through cancer. I was going to the hospital and they were going to do a biopsy of my spleen. And when they told me how they were going to do that, I didn't want to do it. We were in the operating room where they were getting ready to do it, and the doctor said something about, do you want to pray? And I couldn't pray. Donna was there and she prayed great, but I couldn't pray. But I knew that the Spirit of God was in that moment, that he was helping me. When you can't even put your words together, the Holy Spirit is there. And the Bible says he makes intercession for you with groanings that cannot be uttered. Oh, what a precious thing that is. Someone has said in prayer, it's better to have a heart without words than it is to have words without a heart. And when the heart cannot find words, the Holy Spirit makes intercession with groanings too deep for words. Have you ever felt so sad or mixed up inside that you couldn't find the right words? Maybe you just didn't know what to say. You sighed, you groaned, you whispered Jesus' name. Paul says in those moments, the Holy Spirit take what's in your heart, even if it's just a sigh, and he brings it to God. He understands what's going on inside you better than you understand yourself. It's like when you ask a friend to pray for you, but you can't really explain what's wrong. The amazing thing is you don't have to explain anything to the Holy Spirit. He already knows your worries and your struggles, and he carries them straight to God's throne. The Spirit takes those wordless longings, and he shapes them, and he lays them before the Father through the intercession of Christ. No wonder God answers prayer. Prayer is the combined work of the Holy Spirit within us, the Son beside the Father, and the Father receiving the request. Did you know when you pray, the entire Trinity gets involved? It's no wonder God answers prayer. So the personality of the Holy Spirit, the priority of the Holy Spirit, the purpose of the Holy Spirit. And let me talk with you for just a moment about the permanency of the Holy Spirit. In the Old Testament, the Holy Spirit's ministry was much different than it is today. In the Old Testament, the Holy Spirit would come upon people for certain occasions. He came upon Samson for feats of strength. The Holy Spirit came upon Gideon for leadership. The Holy Spirit came upon the prophets for their ministry. But his presence was just temporary. He came and went according to the purposes of God. But notice carefully what Jesus said about the Holy Spirit now. And I will pray the Father, and he will give you another helper, that he may abide with you for how long? Forever. The Spirit of truth, whom the world cannot receive because it neither sees him nor knows him, but you know him. Now, here is a phrase that tells you the difference between the Old Testament and the New Testament. In the Old Testament, he is with you. In the New Testament, he is in you. Aren't you glad you live in the New Testament days? We don't live in the Old Testament. The Bible says that when you become a Christian, you are baptized in the Holy Spirit. The Holy Spirit becomes your possession. In fact, the Scripture actually says, if you don't have the Spirit, you can't be a Christian. You don't have to wait for the Holy Spirit. You don't have to have some ecstatic experience and then you get the Holy Spirit. When you get Jesus, you get the Holy Spirit. The Holy Spirit comes to live within you. So if you're a Christian, you have the indwelling Holy Spirit. He's living within you right now. You may not feel it. You may not know it. You may not understand it, but it doesn't make any difference. It's still true. The Holy Spirit indwells every single believer. I met a man once who told me that he'd been away from God for 16 years. He'd come to Christ as a boy, but he'd wandered so far
That night he returned in repentance. 16 years of rebellion had not driven the Holy Spirit.

0: Spirit away. The Spirit had been resident all along, convicting him, drawing him until he came back. That's the difference between having the Spirit as a resident, having the Spirit as the president. He may live in your life, but he longs to reign in your life. And joy comes not just from having the Holy Spirit within you. Joy comes when the Holy Spirit within you is sitting on the throne of your life and he's running the show. And you're not doing this on your own, but you're asking God to help you. Perhaps that is why some of you are miserable. You know Christ and the Spirit is in you, but you have pushed him to the side and taken charge of everything yourself. The conviction you feel even now is the Spirit's way of reminding you that you will never know peace until the Holy Spirit is the president of your life. Don't just accept him as the resident. Anoint him as the president. Do what he says. Tell him that you want to be under his authority and do what he tells you to do. The Bible says God's Spirit will not always strive with man. That means that when the Holy Spirit is speaking to you, don't take it for granted because he may not speak to you again in such a way. I think of that often when we come to the end of a service and I ask you to give your heart to Christ. Some of you say, well, I think I won't do that today. Maybe I'll do it next time. You don't even know if you're going to have it next time. But one thing you can't be sure of, will the Holy Spirit still be striving within your heart then as he is today? Years ago in Europe, a young man and woman were walking together along the banks of a wide river. And their conversation turned to a friend they both admired. Mary has such a radiant personality, the young man remarked. His companion smiled. She really does. But what do you think makes her that way? They walked in silence for a moment, and then the path opened to a clearing with a clear view across the water. On the opposite bank stood an ancient stone castle, its towers rising against the sky. And the young man pointed. He said, when I was a boy, I love to sit here in the evening and watch that castle. And you could always tell what was happening inside by the lights in the window. If only a few people were home, just a dim glow showed. But when guests arrived, the place came alive with brightness. I'll never forget the night a member of the royal family visited. Every single window blazed with light and the castle seemed to shine from within. It was unforgettable. He paused and then he said, that's how I explain Mary's radiance. She's entertaining a royal guest. She's got the Holy Spirit within her, shining through her. So it is when the Holy Spirit lives in us. He fills every room of our heart with light. And when others see on the outside, it's simply the glow of his presence. There's an old French film called Jean de Florette. It takes place in the hills of Provence after the First World War. A man named Jean, a city tax collector, inherits a small farm, and he moves there with his wife and his little daughter. He's full of dreams, and he's convinced that with enough effort, he can make the rocky land flourish. But there's one big problem. There's no water. The ground is dry. Jean doesn't realize that a strong hidden spring is right beneath the property. So instead, day and night, he straps barrels to his donkey and trudges to fetch water from a distant source. Heat is brutal, work never ends, and he wears himself out trying to survive. Sadly, Jean never discovers the spring. His health breaks down from the constant strain, and he dies without ever tapping into the water that was already his. And you know what? That's a picture of a lot of us. We exhaust ourselves trying to find help somewhere out there. We're running around from one specialist to another, reading one email, one internet post, trying to find the answers to our problems, when all the while the Spirit of God is right here, living inside of us. Jesus called him rivers of living water. He is our inexhaustible supply. And the question is, are we going to wear ourselves out like Jean, or are we going to draw from the Spirit who's already in us? So many Christians I know try to do the Lord's work in the energy of the flesh. How impossible that is. The Lord's work can't be done in the energy of the flesh because the Lord's work is way too big and too hard and too difficult. You need the Spirit of God within you to do the work of God, to live the life of God. And my question to you is, have you ever come to the realization that within you is that power, the power of the Holy Spirit? If you're a Christian, if you have put your trust in Jesus Christ, I'm making an announcement today that may surprise some of you. You already have the Holy Spirit living within you. You don't have to get him. You don't have to go to a conference and try to find the Holy Spirit. The Holy Spirit lives within you. The Bible says if there is no Holy Spirit within you, you're not a Christian. So now that you have the Holy Spirit, what are you going to do about it? Are you going to let him give you the wisdom? And in these next weeks, I'm going to try to help us do that and learn how to use the Holy Spirit's power as he intended us to do it. I don't know about the rest of you. I find a great need for this in my life right now. And I know that God has promised to meet that need through the person of the Holy Spirit. Here's the other thing you need to understand. If you don't have Jesus, you don't have the Holy Spirit. If you're not a Christian, you just can't put any of this into operation because you have to have Jesus to have the Holy Spirit. When you come to a saving knowledge of Jesus Christ, the Holy Spirit comes to live within you. So if you're interested in all the things we've talked about, the first thing you need to do is this. Put your trust in Jesus Christ as your Savior. Don't wait any longer. Do it now. You have no idea what you're missing by holding out on Jesus. He's come to give you everything, eternal life, and not just that, but spiritual power. If you just trust him, if you just put your faith in him. And that's the most important thing. The Holy Spirit came to empower us with the gospel so that we could share the message I have just shared, that God loves you and Christ died for you and he wants you to be one of his own. If you will put your trust in him, that can happen today. Hey, by the way, if you make that decision, let us know because we have a whole packet of material we'd like to send to you that will help you understand what happens next. I hope you will let us do that. Tomorrow, we will begin 2 days of discussion of what it means to be born of the Spirit from John chapter 3. This is one of the chapters in this brand new book, and this is the lesson tomorrow. I hope you'll join us then as we continue our discussion of the Holy Spirit you may not know. I'm David Jeremiah, and it's my privilege to be your teacher every day. Thank you for joining me. Have a great day. We'll see you next time.
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The Bible says, "These that have turned the world upside down are also come here." Acts 17, verse 6. On their second missionary journey, Paul and Silas came to the city of Thessalonica. Here, Paul bore witness to Jesus as the Christ, the Messiah, and Savior. While many believed, others showed enmity by bringing some of the believers before the authorities. They said of Paul and Silas, "These men who have turned the world upside down are also come here, and they are saying that there is another king, one Jesus." The apostles were not stirring up rebellion and revolution against the government of Caesar. Yet, in another sense, these men spoke truer words than they knew. The gospel of Christ does turn the world upside down, or rather right side up. It has in it the power of God to correct and to set right what sin has turned wrong. Sin has set man wrong with God. The gospel sets him right again. Sin has corrupted man. The gospel is the power of God to cleanse him and make him good. Sin has brought death to man. The gospel gives him life. Sin destroys man. The gospel saves him. The gospel heals, comforts, and brings life to souls in the grip of sin. Through the gospel, Christ can change a heart and turn an empty and worthless life into new paths of usefulness and service. O Jesus, may thy grace cleanse us from all sin and set our hearts right. Amen.

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3: 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Part of positive risk-taking is learning to leave your comfort zone to expand your borders and horizon. At pangatlo, turn every action into a learning opportunity. Sakaling hindi naging matagumpay ang aksyon na iyong ginawa, hindi pa rin ito maituturing na kawalan o kalugihan. Make every action an opportunity to learn. Kung tama ang iyong naging hakbang, pwede mo itong ulitin hanggang sa maging bahagi na ito ng inyong standards and procedure. 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In any case, there is a benefit in taking action. Ang sabi ni Pablo Picasso, action is the foundational key to all success. Ang hangad mo ba ay tagumpay sa iyong trabaho? Humakbang ka na at gumawa ng aksyon ngayon. Para sa pro tips, ako si Maloy Malibiran sa Lumbides. Be a blessing in the workplace today.
0: 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Here is FEBC Philippines Chief Executive Officer Luis Miguel Castillo for the FEBC Report.
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5: Well, over the years, I've seen a significant shift in the way our listeners consume media and how they engage with content. 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So may mga ginawa po tayong adjustments in our content so that it becomes more relevant to our listeners. It becomes more relevant to their daily life, hindi out of touch. We are also doing efforts to strengthen our online and social media platforms, our online presence, and we're continuing to do efforts to strengthen our digital platforms, and especially with upcoming Up987 mobile app. And we're really thankful to the leadership of FEBC for helping us push this initiative. And we just want to make it clear also, Sir Lucho, no, na even if there are changes with these platforms, our mission stays the same. It remains the same. And that is to communicate the love and saving power of Jesus Christ.
4: Wow, that's good to hear. Of course, being a music station, there's always a distinctive that sets apart Up987 from the rest of music stations in Cebu City. So what has been the very important distinctive of Up987 that our listeners cling to?
5: There are a lot of streaming platforms right now on demand. But even amidst that, one of the things that we like to offer uniquely is that sense of community and connection to our listeners. We really try our best to invest in relationships with listeners here at Up987. During the pandemic, of course, social distancing, and medyo hindi po natin nami-meet yung listeners in a face-to-face basis. So after that pandemic, there's this desire that grew within us to reconnect with them. And here at Up987, we recognize that we're not just here to just broadcast content. We know that behind the messages that go to our social media inbox, behind the song requests that we receive or prayer requests that we get, there's a real person behind it. There's a real person struggling. And so we want to connect with them. We wanted to build a community with them and minister to them in a more effective way. Kasi iba po talaga pag face-to-face, and that's why we had this listeners' cafe so that we can know more about our listeners and exchange stories. And because of this, because of our regular listeners' cafe events, it really has shaped the way we connect with our listeners and the way we produce content, because it has made us more grounded and it led us to be more compassionate and more intentional in producing content. We don't want them to feel like we're merely a radio station, but we want them to feel na we're their companion 24/7, because we also broadcast 24/7. Our music, the music we air, it's not just the end in itself, it's a means to point them to the real life changer, who is Jesus Christ. Alam naman po natin na ang mga kanta, songs have the power to move emotions, it has the power to shape perspectives. But we also know that real and lasting transformation only comes when a person has a relationship with Jesus Christ. And so, kung si Jesus ang sentro, music then becomes a tool that God can use to change lives. And that's our prayer, that whenever people listen to Up 987, every song that they get to hear will really point them to the real life changer.
4: Yeah, and I think the greatest connection that music can make to the heart of a person is authenticity. You know, when we listen to music, you listen to the lyrics of the music. In Up 987, the tagline is life-changing. Do you have a story of a listener whose life was impacted in a meaningful way through the music that we broadcast?
5: Yes, and the person I have in mind is Kuya Rio Encabo. I had an encounter with him late last year. He's a pastor's kid, but he went through a season of brokenness and drug addiction during the pandemic. And he's a taxi driver. So while he's driving his taxi, he listens to Up 987 apparently. And there's this one time na tumutugtog yung Akala Ko'y Wala Nang Pag-asa by Papuri Music, our very own Papuri Music.

0: When he heard that song, he was deeply moved by it. He was deeply touched by it at a time when he felt so hopeless. And what makes this story extra special to me is my husband, my son, and I were actually his passengers when we discovered his story. I was on my way to the station, and when he realized that, he proudly shared na he made the decision to really genuinely follow Christ because of that song that he heard through Up 987. So it's really a powerful reminder that God can use something as simple as a song on the radio to bring real transformation.
1: In different seasons of life, we know that there's a lot of stress that people go through in life. You know, different

0: they also carry emotional stress. I think the reason why Christian music has a strong influence to them is because it does not merely acknowledge what they feel, but it also gives them direction and hope. So, hindi lang for entertainment or for feel-good music, but it redirects them to the real source of hope and peace, who is Jesus Christ, and letting them know that they're not alone, letting them know that even if they're in a season of brokenness, Jesus can make them whole. Even if they find themselves in a dark place, Jesus brings light. So, yung lyrics ng songs, it encourages listeners to pray, it encourages listeners to release forgiveness, it encourages listeners to meditate on scripture. So, in a way, it allows them to reset emotionally and spiritually.
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0: 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We are adding personal touch, like we respond to listener messages and we want to engage with our listeners and we want them to know that we are here, that we can walk alongside them kahit anong stage pa po ng buhay nila. And aside from that, since we're from Cebu, of course, we offer local flavor. We have songs in Bisaya from local artists. So these songs become more relatable and more understandable to the people we serve.
1: Just recently, I know that Up 987 celebrated its 50th year back in 2025. What does this milestone mean to you personally? And what do you hope listeners continue to take away from the station's ministry?
0: Well, 50 years really is a testament of God's faithfulness. One of the things that I want the listeners to take away from this milestone is the certainty of God. We had to cancel our anniversary events last year because of the calamities that happened. We were so excited about the anniversary events that we planned, but God allowed for these calamities to happen, and so we had to change plans. But amidst the changes in events, we know that God remains certain. So just like in life, uncertainties come, challenges come, but as long as the Lord wills for Up 987 to exist, we trust that His work will be certain, that His work will endure amidst the changing media landscape, amidst the changing listener landscape. And so, be reminded that God is constant, that He is always present, that He will never leave you nor forsake you. And here at Up 987, we are a testament to that. We witnessed how God has been sustaining the ministry, how God has been guiding the staff, how God has built a community through the listeners that we have and the supporters and partners who share the same mission as us.
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